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0: Nearing 30 pitches this inning. Here comes the 1-1. Swung on, slowly hit third base side. That's going to scoot foul. So he's ahead, one ball, two strikes. Those early walks in this inning have really come back to haunt him. For Castellanos, just his third home run of the season. It's been a struggle for him at the plate. The 1-2. Check swing. Did he go? Did not. He's been oh so close on a number of those splitters, getting the check swings, but not the swings and misses he needs. This will be pitch number 30. He really breezed through the first three. Was super efficient.
1: And he's hot at the first base umpire. He's not too happy with some of the calls. And Danny walking out to the first base umpire to get into a little bit of an argument right here with Chad Fairchild.
0: Here we go. He's in his face, nose to nose. Dan Wilson is hot. Manny Atka jogging behind him, trying to save him. Dan is face to face, barking at the first place umpire. He's had a couple of close check swings. Manny's going to escort him back to the dugout.
1: Well, Danny's got the fans fired up. No doubt about it, and a big crowd this afternoon. But he wasn't too happy with the first base umpire.
0: That last one was close. That could have gone either way. Two balls, two strikes. Top of the fourth, 5-0 Padres. Here comes the pitch. Swung on a roped foul. That's into the seats as well, third base side. So the Mariners have some work to do now, trailing 5-0. They have not been able to get to Buehler yet. It'll be Naylor, Rosarena, Rayleigh due up in the bottom of this inning. Logan Wines delivers. Swung on, broken bat. That's a foul ball. So many foul balls this inning. All of a sudden, 66 pitches in the game.
1: One out, it was those two walks, Gary, that got things going for San Diego. The walks to Machado and Sheets. Long at bat by Andujar.
0: Two balls, two strikes, two outs. Base is empty. Here comes the 2-2. Swung on, foul back. He is having a very difficult time putting away San Diego. This will be pitch number 33 of the fourth for Logan. Here's the 2-2. Swung on and miss. There's the swing and miss he was looking for. Gets a punch out on a slider. That's a fourth strikeout for Logan, but big damage done. A four spot in the fourth inning. So the Mariners, they're chasing five now. 5-0. We head to the bottom of the fourth on the Mariners Radio Network.
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0: like from over the top, kind of right beyond the ear as he lets it go. Here's the pitch. That's away. He has a little hesitation right before he lets it go. It's got to be a really unique look for a hitter.
1: Yeah, he kind of wraps that ball, comes right over the top.
0: The 1-1. Swung on and missed. One ball, two strikes. Rivas steps out. He adjusts the green batting gloves. Now he's back in there. Bottom of the seventh. Padres leading 7-2. Here comes the offer. Swung on. Slowly hit right to second base. Song scoops it up. Throws to first. Two away. The Mariners have just not been able to solve the Padres this year. San Diego swept Seattle in San Diego. They won last night. Now the lead here in game two. Here's JP. He smacked a home run last time. His sixth home run of the season. Here comes the offer to him. It sails way outside. Here comes the 1-0. Swung on, fouled away. One ball, one strike, two outs. Seventh inning, Padres up by five. Adam stares in. He is set. He deals. Swung on and missed. 1-2. JP lost his helmet, so he kind of wanders around, scoops it up. Calls time. Adam back on the hill. Brown uniform top, brown sleeves. Padres across the front in yellow. Sand pants. He's ready. He deals 1-2. This is low. A changeup that dances out of the zone. Two balls, two strikes. Here comes the 2-2. Swung on and missed. Down goes JP, and that's it for the Mariners in the seventh. They go 1-2-3. We go to the eighth. Mariners trailing 7-2 on the Mariners Radio Network.
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1: Well, we head to the top half of the eighth inning this afternoon here at T-Mobile Park. The Padres with a 7-2 lead. We got some sunshine trying to...

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0: 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It's an interleague showdown in Seattle. 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
4: Amber and Ian. 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

0: I'm Nick DeLuca. Good Sunday morning. Final round at the PGA Championship at Aronimink today. Alex Smalley entering Sunday with a two-shot lead after shooting 2-under yesterday says his tournament has been filled with some ups and some downs.
1: A lot of really good moments, some not-so-great moments, and then a lot of just trying to keep moving forward in between. It was difficult. It was chilly this morning. The wind was up. Some of the hole locations are very difficult. They're right on the top of a crown. So, you know, you might have a putt that goes uphill, but once it gets to the hole, it starts going downhill. So
0: 14 players had at least a share of the lead at some point yesterday. A seven-way tie for the lead with an hour left in the third round until Smalley's big finish with a couple of birdies to close out his round. 11 of those 14 players, former major champions within five shots, a list including Masters champ Rory McIlroy, world number one Scottie Scheffler, Jon Rahm, and Xander Schauffele. Elsewhere in the NHL, Stanley Cup playoffs, just one game last night. The Sabres force game seven with an 8-3 win.

0: Luca, good Sunday morning. Best words in basketball. Game 7. Bid for a spot in the Eastern Conference Final on the line tonight in Detroit. The Pistons controlling the Cavs in Game 6. ESPN NBA analyst Quentin Richardson says Cleveland's effort wasn't good enough.
1: It wasn't good enough. Like you say, it's not that they lost the game. It was the way they lost. It was the effort. It was the way that the Pistons put forth much more effort and play with a much higher sense of urgency, and they literally played like it was win or go home. I felt like the Cavs played like they had house money, like we got another game, and they didn't have the proper sense of urgency to go out there and close this thing down on their home quarter, in my opinion.
0: Richardson on Hammer and Emmett. First loss for Cleveland at home this postseason. Game 7 tonight in Detroit. Tip just after 8 Eastern. The Knicks awaiting the winner in the Eastern Conference Final. Final round of the PGA Championship at Aronimink. Alex Smalley entering Sunday with a 2-shot lead after shooting 2 under yesterday. 14 players had at least a share of the lead at some point on Saturday. 11 of them major champions within 5 shots. Now a list that includes Rory McIlroy, Scottie Scheffler, Jon Rahm, and Xander Schauffele. Baseball, couple of finals. The Dodgers rout the Angels 15-2 last night. Shohei Ohtani back from a couple-day break. Drove in 5. Mookie Betts homered. Dodgers have won 4 in a row. Giants get by the A's 6-4. 2-homer day for Casey Schmidt.
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0: There you go. Whiskey for my men and beer for my horses. Do you know this song?
1: Is that legal?
0: In Kentucky, we allow you to do whiskey for your men, beer for your horses.
1: You said, do I know who that is?
0: Yeah, this is Willie Nelson and Toby Keith. I didn't know if this had ever been one you listened to.
1: I didn't know. You know, I hung with Toby. I didn't know.
0: I don't think I knew you hung with Toby. Do you know that?
1: Yeah, no, I shouldn't say. I just. At a
2: was
1: game,
2: it Myron or M. Diggity?
0: Wait a minute, hang on a second. When you say hang with, did you? Yeah, hang was probably the wrong word. Did you meet him?
1: Small talk. No, small talk. I didn't. Yeah.
0: I have a friend. Interesting fact about Toby Keith that ate a hot dog in the trash that Toby Keith had thrown away.
1: That's not. I don't. Is he alive?
0: Yeah. So at the Breeders' Cup one year, they brought Toby Keith 10 hot dogs to try a new hot dog flavor, and he ate one. Wait. And then he just threw the other 9 in the trash. And my buddy saw him do it and said those are perfectly good hot dogs. And so he went and got a Toby Keith trash dog and ate it, and he ate the whole thing.
1: So I make mental notes of the things you say sometimes that only real country people could say with a straight face and expect the rest of us to understand.
0: Okay.
1: Before we get to him eating a hot dog in the trash, before we even get to Toby Keith, you said there were new hot dog flavors. Now, I don't know anything about flavored hot dogs.
0: Yeah.
1: Maybe that's something that you can enlighten us on. Because
0: at the Breeders' Cup, it was at Keeneland in Lexington, Kentucky, and they were trying out a new bourbon-flavored hot dog.
1: Okay, all right.
0: So. And so they brought Toby Keith 10 to

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0: Gallen and Yandy took him out. The Rays extend their lead. They've now scored 4 two-out runs in the last two innings. And on Yandy's seventh homer, the Rays lead 5-2 in the fifth.
1: That call from 620 WDAE. The Rays go on to win it by a score of 6-3. That is win number 30 on the year for Tampa. Subway Series in New York. Yankees lead the Mets 5-1. In Chicago, the Cubs lead the White Sox after 4-4-2. Rangers lead the Astros 2-0 in the sixth.
2: Hey, it's Evan Cohen. Coming up Monday, the Knicks and Thunder have been waiting for their next opponents. I'll tell you just how concerned they should be about rust. It's on Sportsmanlike, 6 a.m. Eastern, right here on ESPN Radio, ESPN2, and ESPNU.
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6: What does tonight look like if the Cavaliers lose? 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I'm Jonathan Zaslow alongside Andre Snellings. So, Hammer and Emmett here on weekend mornings. Saturday mornings, right? Yeah, Saturday mornings. At 10 a.m. Eastern time during this time of the season. And both of them, of course, Hammer and Emmett, are Cleveland guys, all right? So they are dialed in, obviously, with the Cavaliers. What could happen if the Cavs wind up losing tonight's Game 7? Let's hear from them.
7: I think there'll be some big changes. I think Giannis is out there, right?
8: He's out there, but, man, you better have someone look at those knees, and you better make sure he shows up on time for film sessions, because those are both things.
7: You know what? He's going to show up during the playoffs, right? Like, if he's healthy, do you think he's going to get outplayed, you know, by Paul Reed?
6: Look, the Heat are at the forefront of any Giannis talks, all right? We know that. Right before the trade deadline a few months ago, apparently it was down to Miami's offer, and ultimately the owner in Milwaukee decided, all right, we're going to wait, and, you know, we'll figure it out in the offseason. So the Heat are certainly going to be right there in any kind of conversation, but if a team like Cleveland decided to jump in and offer someone like Evan Mobley, like, that's a pretty good starting point of being able to get a deal done for Giannis Antetokounmpo, but I feel like Giannis is going to have a pretty significant say, Dre, right, in where he goes. Not because Milwaukee should care where Giannis wants to go, but the team that's trading for him, you better have some type of guarantee that Giannis wants to be there, right? And I don't know if Cleveland's the kind of spot that he would say that.
9: Yeah, absolutely. Because Giannis only has basically a year on his contract before he can decide whether he wants to opt in and stay with his new team or not. That gives him leverage, because no team you would think is going to give up significant assets for a one-year rental as opposed to Giannis being there long-term. I feel like Cleveland, so the question is, what is Giannis looking for, right? You know, he's been in Milwaukee. It's not like he's, you know, been in like a huge market.
6: Right.
9: And so if the Cavs were to put together a trade where Giannis could come in and they didn't give up too much of what made them contenders, I could imagine Giannis buying in, because they're a team that feels like they should be right there to be contending. And a player like Giannis feels like, well, yeah, kind of like Emmett said, if I'm there, I'm going to get us to that next level. So I could see that. The one question, and maybe this isn't super serious because I don't know how bad their rift was, but I remember when Giannis and Harden wasn't too high on each other and throwing basketballs at each other's head and different things. So
6: when was that?
9: This was a few years back. This was, man, I don't know. Harden might have still been in Houston. I'm not sure. This was
6: when. So it was like an in-game thing?
9: Yeah, it was, but it felt like it was, because I want to say that one of them in an interview said they weren't impressed by the other one. It was, you know, not too long after Harden had been an MVP and not too long before Giannis was. Like, it was right in that range where they were both among the best players. And I want to say it might have been Harden saying something like, yeah, I don't just bull over people like Giannis or something.

0: Now the windup, and again the 3-2 on the way to Crawford. Swinging a ground ball, hard hit, but right to the second baseman, Tatis Jr. The throw to first in time to get JP, and there's one away. All right, time now for the roof report from Three Tree Roofing on this Sunday afternoon. Blue skies above, the roof is wide, wide open. What a day out for baseball. 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Here's center fielder Julio Rodriguez. Robbed Rodolfo Duran of a home run in last night's game over the wall out there in deep right center field right in front of the J-Rod squad. Made a great catch. He was 1-for-5 offensively. Julio for the year batting 255, but over the last 33 games hitting 299. Here's the pitch to him. Swinging a ground ball right side. Squirts out to Tatis. Off to his left. Gobbles it up. Sidearm throw to first. And it's in time to get Julio for the second out of the inning. So two up and two down, and that'll bring up first baseman Josh Naylor. Well, if you haven't heard, the Mariners have placed veteran third baseman Brendan Donovan on the IL for the second time this year out with a strained groin. Hopefully he heals up quickly. He's on the 10-day IL. But the Mariners have called up a 20-year-old kid, Colt Emerson, in the lineup tonight batting ninth. Here's the windup and the pitch to Naylor up high for ball one. So can't wait to see Colt get his first at-bat. That'd be nice here in the bottom of the first inning, Gary. Here's the windup.
1: That'd be a great sign.
0: Here's the 1-0 pitch to Naylor. And that misses inside for ball two. Two balls and no strikes. Two outs, nobody on with the number three hitter up there, Josh Naylor. Yeah, I'd love to see Colt get up there here in this inning. Here's the windup by Giolito, and the 2-0 to Josh. Swinging a pop-up in behind the bag at third. Over is Andujar right on the line. He's there, and he makes a two-handed catch, and that will retire the side. 1-2-3 go the Mariners. We go to the top of the second. Our Mechanics Bank score, the Padres 1, and the Mariners nothing.
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6: 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Oh, what a game this is. 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
0: Our Mechanics Bank score, the Padres 1 and the Mariners nothing as we go to the top half of the second. What a Sunday afternoon out for baseball. Final game of the three-game series. With San Diego, the homestand continues as the Mariners entertain the Chicago White Sox tomorrow night in game one of that three-game series. And it's payback time for the White Sox. The White Sox won 2 out of 3 in the last road trip in Chicago just days ago. Xander Bogaerts will lead things off for the Padres. George Kirby on the mound making his 10th start of the season. It'll be Bogaerts, Merrill, and Laureano. A little different look for the Padres this afternoon. The windup and the pitch. Good breaking ball for a strike to Bogaerts. And the count is nothing and one. The best thing that can happen for young Colt Emerson playing at third base, his major league debut this afternoon, is a ground ball to him right away. Here's the pitch and a swing and a miss by Bogaerts.